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0: Michelle is in Sacramento. Hi, Michelle. How are you?
8: Hi, Dave. Thanks so much for taking my call.
0: Sure. What's up?
8: So my husband and I are just getting started here, and we're kind of at a crossroads. And we just started a family, so there's nothing like a baby that gets you thinking a little more critically about the future.
0: Amen. And what a wonderful thing.
8: Yeah, it's amazing. It's the best. So basically, we have $100,000 between student loans and auto loans. We have about $1 million in stock. He makes $145K. I make $175K. And I would love to be a stay-at-home mom one day so I can have more, a bigger family. And I just don't know how that looks like and how.
0: Where'd you get $1 million in stocks?
8: Lucky, I guess.
9: No mutual funds in the mix?
8: No.
0: Lucky. I mean,
9: wow.
0: It just dropped in your mailbox. What do you mean? Y'all invested or you bought stock or what?
8: It was awarded through work.
9: It's all one stock?
8: Yes.
9: Oh.
0: Okay.
8: Yeah.
0: Very, very scary.
8: Yes.
0: Very, very dangerous. Are these restricted shares? Are you able to sell them?
8: I'm able to share them.
0: Good. Okay. Well, first order of business, if I woke up in your shoes, I would be terrified.
9: Amen.
0: Okay.
8: I'm a little stressed out. I don't know what the best
0: I'd be terrified that all my money was on one horse and he might fall and break his leg.
8: Yeah.
0: Okay, so the first thing I'm going to do is learn a word called diversification, which means to spread around. So I'm going to cash out this stock, and I'm going to pay set aside the money for taxes that are created, see a tax professional and see how much it is, and then I'm going to pay off all of my debt, and then I'm going to invest the stock in good growth stock mutual funds. Now, what did did your husband, this all was given to him as compensation?
8: Yes.
0: So he didn't pay anything for any of this?
8: There's some ISOs that were paid for before. Yeah. But
0: okay. Not much.
8: The large sum is just awarded. Yeah.
0: So you're going to have a lot of taxes if you do what I'm talking about, but I'm going to do it anyway because I'm afraid you guys are going to get baked if this company slips just a little and stubs its toe. It's going to cost you $200,000 that you don't have. So I'm going to get out of this business of owning one stock. Your husband's not going to like this conversation. I don't care. He's wrong. Okay? Because he thinks he knows what this business is going to do, and he doesn't. He's not in control unless he's the owner of the business. And even then, he's not in complete control. Because sometimes the marketplace will still kick you in the teeth. And so, anyway, all that to say, I'm getting out of this. And let's pretend that we spend $250,000 on taxes and we pay off $100,000, $140,000 in debt. So we're 100% debt-free.
8: We also have...
0: I'm sorry?
8: We also have a home loan that's $550,000.
0: Oh.
8: Sorry, I should have brought that up.
0: That's okay. Yes. All right. Okay, I don't think I'm going to win this discussion, but I'm going to tell you, you called and asked, so I'm going to tell you what I would do. I would cash out the stock, I would pay my taxes, and I'd pay off all my debt. I don't think you're going to have anything left.
8: Yeah, exactly. So that's what I'm scared about, is how to...
0: And if you don't have a house payment and you don't have any debt and you never borrow money again because you live on a budget, you probably can make it on his 145. Plus, I bet he's continuing to get stock, is he not?
9: Does he have just a normal, I mean, does he have the ability to invest through a 401k into, you know, mutual funds or into funds?
8: Yes.
0: Okay.
9: Okay.
0: I would set my 401k up, but as he, how much stock does he get a year in value? How much money in stock does he get once a year?
8: About 50,000.
0: Okay. So he actually makes 195.
8: Mm-hmm.
0: That's what I would do.
8: Okay.
0: I would cash that stock out, and I would invest in the 401k heavily every year.
8: Okay.
0: And live off of 195 in Sacramento with zero mortgage and zero debt of any kind. You can do that.
8: Okay. And then, okay, that sounds good.
0: But it's not, this is not an easy sale.
9: This is a very tough sale.
8: Yeah, it seems like a lot of money, and I just want to set up our future so that, you know, we can give more to church, give to our parents if possible, set up our kids.
0: Well, if you're making $200,000 a year and, you know, you're what, 28 years old? How old are you?
8: 28.
0: Oh, look at that. almost like I've done this.
9: Way
0: okay. And so, you're 28 years old and you make $200,000 a year and you don't even have a mortgage. I think you can invest and you can be generous and I think you can build a wonderful life and become multimillionaires. And that's the way I'm looking at this. I think you own way too much of one company. It's very, very, very dangerous.
8: Yeah.
9: Does he at least share your fear in that?
0: Nope.
8: Actually, we're both probably overly confident.
0: In that company, because that company's always done well. But that's what we call the myth of continuity. There's one thing is for sure. Things are going to change. They're going to get worse or they're going to get better. This idea that things are going to remain the same is mythology.
8: Okay.
0: And so I don't know. I do know the first time I ever ran into this was about 35 years ago. I was used to do one-on-one personal counseling in those days. And I sat down with a lady who had $1.2 million with a name brand company that if I named it, every one of you would know the name of the company. And she had $1.2 million in company stock and she was 78 years old.
9: Whoa!
0: At least she had $1.2 million before she came and saw me because... In the 6 months before she came and saw me, she lost 30% of it because that company hit a bump. And so she didn't. She really had about $780,000 by the time she got to me. And she sat in my office and cried.
9: I bet she did.
0: And I'm 78 years old. What am I going to do? And I'm like, well, we're not going to stay in this position. We're going to get out. And you mean I got to pay all those taxes?
9: And that was painful, too.
0: What about my company that I've trusted all these years? And I'm like, you trusted not only them for your income, you trusted them for your retirement. You can't trust them for both. That's bad. You should have retirement on your own and trust them only for your income. So, no, I would not be keeping any of this company stock. I don't own any single stocks, Michelle, by the way. Not one. Not one. Not one. Hope that helps.
9: Wow, that's tough.
0: Wow, sir. Mike's in Houston, Texas. Hey, Mike, what's up?
10: Hey, Dave and Jade. Long-time listener, first-time caller. Love you guys.
0: You too. How can we help?
10: So my wife and I have been debt-free since 2020. We're in baby step 4, 5, 6, cruising along. My question is, how do we set boundaries with my mother-in-law about child care and costs? So we've paid her since my daughter, she was born in like 2014, to take care of her. And then during the summers, and then my son was born in 2020, and she's kind of done the same thing for all these years. So we end up paying her now about $800 a month, which I know is a bargain, but I feel like that's taken away from a lot of our saving power now.
0: And what would you do if she wasn't caring for them?
9: I know.
10: We would do all of these things on our own. So now the kids are in school.
0: Okay, so you don't need child care now.
9: You're doing it as a favor to her?
10: No. Yeah, so there's kind of this, she hasn't worked for so long and doesn't really have a plan to go back. And so now we just need help with, like,
0: well, I, you know, how old is your oldest
10: conversations.
0: One?
10: She is 12.
0: Okay. So, well, this is one of those things that because you didn't deal with it when you should have, it's going to be harder to deal with it now.
10: Yeah.
0: You've made a bigger problem by not dealing with it when it was a little problem.
9: Mm-hmm.
0: So definitely. Now I don't know how this is going to go, but I'm going to sit down with her and no kid around. You and your wife sit down at the kitchen table and just say, Mom, we're thinking about changing the direction of the child care. We don't really need child care. How can we help you make a transition? What's a reasonable plan?
9: Yeah, I think that's fair. I don't think that's you being the villain at all. The kids were going to grow up and outgrow the need of that.
0: I mean, what are you going to do in 6 years anyway when
9: absolutely.
0: The 12-year-old's 18, right?
9: Absolutely.
10: So, exactly, yeah.
0: You know, so we need a plan, and it's been wonderful. It's been a great season, and it's been a blessing to you, the money has, and you've been a blessing to us and to the kids. So we want to make sure we do a gradual transition that you doesn't harm you, but we need to work on a transition. What do you want to do, and how can we help you? That's okay.

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7: Senor.
6: It is a dimly lit room deep in the bowels, deep within the, well, I really slurred that. Deep within the, that's Joe Biden. Deep within the bowels of the Armstrong and Getty Communications Compound, and today we're under the tutelage of our general manager.
7: Al Saeed wades into deep waters. A terrible pun, I'm not proud of it.
6: No.
7: In other news, Chinese death bots are on the way.
6: Hey! Hey, everybody.
7: Yeah.
6: I assume this is a phishing email. I was just looking through my email before we came on the air, and it was one of those. The deadline is here for the class action lawsuit that you need to sign up for. And I thought, okay, what? Those are always kind of funny. I've never taken them seriously. You know, you get involved in one of these, and you get a check for $1.25 because Avis was overcharging people for. In 2008
7: something,
6: or something.
7: Something, yes.
6: Anyway, exactly. This particular one, which I'm missing out on, you know, great money because of a class action lawsuit, is because of the wax center. Something went wrong with people getting waxes, and I'm really almost positive I've not had a wax, so.
7: Wow. I wonder what went wrong and how badly wrong it went.
6: Yeah. I mean, if I got a wax and don't remember it, that was a heck of a night. That must have been some party.
7: Wow.
6: Not as big a party as the 49ers owner apparently was trying to have Sunday morning at 11 o'clock in the morning. Who does that at 9:30 or whatever time of morning it was?
7: Hot midday trailer park love. Yes.
6: Hot late Sunday morning trailer park. A boinga boinga.
7: $140 oingo boingo. Yes.
6: And we now know, because we brought this story to you yesterday, that the what was it called? What was the term you had, Katie? The sexual paraphernalia or the criminal tools. Criminal tools were his phone. We didn't know. Criminal tools? What criminal tools did he have? It was his phone. If you have the very phone you made the phone call on, that's a criminal tool, which seems kind of stupid.
7: That seems like piling on in a law that shouldn't exist, honestly.
6: And the guy's worth, what, $8 billion or something? Just like insane money.
7: If my would-be hoe companion makes it clear that, the full treatment for $140, I'm thinking, wait, what? There's something wrong here. It's like going to, you know, prime rib night, and it's $1.99.
6: Oh, you think that should have been a tip, that it's too cheap? I don't know what the going rate is. So.
7: Well, neither do I exactly, but $140? I mean,
6: it's a trailer house. Did you see the picture of the trailer park? And not all trailer parks are the same. It's not a particularly good-looking trailer park. So that person might, $140 probably goes a long way for them.
7: It's a mid-level trailer park. Let's not be hurtful. Right. And the guy's married. He's got a couple of kids. It's extremely uncool.

0: We are Renegade Radio. He's Eric Cronin. I'm Gary McNamara. Yeah, looking at the actual chart from the Federal Reserve, the 2026 manufacturing surge arrived as the effective tariff rates fell. And they go, the initial rate was 12.1%, and then he started putting in all the, remember, the exception here, and then you can see when it he's putting in the exceptions as it starts lowering, the manufacturing starts going up, the industrial production. Then when the Supreme Court finds it unconstitutional, it skyrockets as the effective tariff rate goes down to 7%. Industrial production, it just, it's completely the opposite. It goes right up.
1: Yeah.
0: You can see it in the graph.
1: Yeah.
0: Why? Economics.
1: Yep. And you can't change that.
0: Can't change economics.

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0: blast it even more than he already does on the text line. Just calling you out. I love every single thing about it. Also on Yu-Gi-Oh! Exodia is the ultimate Yu-Gi-Oh! Character. You need all five cards in order to summon him. Do you have any idea what that's about, Austin?
1: Yes. It's like getting a royal flush or something like that. You have to pull all five of the cards. I remember this was a early thing, yeah.
0: This is the saddest thing I've ever heard. Let's take a timeout. We'll be right back.
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1: From ABC News, I'm Michelle Franzen. The U.S. and Canada are locked in a tariff tiff. Canada announcing it will match President Trump's 50% tariffs on certain Canadian imports starting in September. Ottawa putting duties, imports, and on about $20 billion worth of American products. More from ABC's Karen Travers.
2: The president today did an interview with Glenn Beck on his radio show, and he expressed his frustration with Canada, saying, quote, they are one of the worst countries in the world to deal with. He also said that he thought they had a pretty good deal, and he dismissed the idea though that the United States needs Canada.
1: Changes coming to Meta in a new tentative landmark settlement. 52 state attorneys general except from Florida and New Mexico signing on to the proposal to settle claims that Facebook and Instagram were designed to be addictive and posed a mental health threat to minors. The social media giant agreeing to pay nearly $18 billion to make major changes and add protections to its apps, including a two-hour daily time limit for users under 18. ABC's Elizabeth Schulze has more.
3: What we're looking at here is an agreement that effectively concedes that some of the design features on these apps got young users addicted, and the states had claimed that that contributed to harming the mental health of these young users, and now Meta will be forced to make these changes.
1: The agreement still needs a judge's approval. Massive rescue operations underway in Nepal following flash flooding. At least 95 are dead. The Nepalian Tourism Board estimates more than 400 tourists are missing, including Americans. Here's ABC's Lama Hassan.
4: The rescue operation is underway. Where this took place near the border with China is a popular destination with tourists. And according to the Nepalese Tourism Board, nearly 400 tourists are missing. The army has urged people to remain on high alert and to stay in safe places.
1: Word today, actor Tim Curry has died. The British actor rose to worldwide fame in the cult classic, The Rocky Horror Picture Show. You're listening to ABC News.
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9: The midterms could shift the balance of power in Washington.
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17: Yes, another edition of Yaffe Live. Right here on the Talk Monster. You can always catch this show 1 to 3 p.m. Captain Max is here as well. By the way, Max, I was going to ask you, if I didn't talk about Dolly Parton today at all, I probably would be fired, right? Would that be a fireable offense if I didn't mention Dolly Parton?
18: Cancelable.
17: Cancelable. That's right. That would be the one thing that would get me canceled.
18: She's not mentioning Dolly Parton. She certainly deserves all the positives that we can give her.
17: Oh, of course. Absolutely. I mean, I'm not saying I wouldn't do that. Of course, I'm going to talk about Dolly Parton a little bit. There will be other topics as well. But I was thinking about it. I was like, man, if I didn't, you talk about being canceled, the outrage could be a fireable offense. Because that's how popular she was. Now, what's interesting is I did find a post, a social media post, that went viral, of course. Actually, someone else found it and sent it to me. And they're like, I found the one person who didn't like Dolly Parton. I mean, I could read some of that later. It's just some crazy communist. And I'm not even being facetious. I think it literally is some crazy communist who found the weirdest reason to not like Dolly Parton. But outside of nut jobs like that, I think most people liked Dolly Parton, liked her music. So in a moment, I'll talk about her impact on Tennessee, how Tennessee leaders have responded to this, her legacy. And unfortunately, you know, they say when these celebrity deaths kind of happen, they happen in threes.
18: Yeah.
17: And it seems like that's where we are. Because we had the actress Hayden Panettiere, who was the actress on Heroes. She died. And then Dolly Parton, of course, yesterday. And I just saw the breaking news that actor Tim Curry just died today.
18: Yeah, I saw that too.
17: Which, so it happens in threes. If you think, now, Tim Curry, not nearly as beloved as Dolly Parton, but he was well-liked as an actor. Do you know, if you had to think of a movie that he was in, Max, could you think of one off the top of your head?
18: You know, not right off, I don't think.
17: Yeah, I would think his most popular movie probably was It. He played not the newer version, but the version from years ago, he played the clown on It and did a very creepy job. I think that would be one of his most popular. I always think of Home Alone 2.
18: What about the Rocky Horror Picture Show?
17: Okay, yeah, that's a good one. Yeah. I always think of Home Alone 2. It just shows my age. But he played the hotel manager in Home Alone 2 and did a good job in that movie. So I always think of that role. So unfortunately, yeah, that's kind of the latest news today. It seems like, yeah, it comes in threes as he has passed away. We'll talk about all of that here on Yaffe Live. Also coming up on the show, we'll have the Tennessee Bullet Points. At the bottom of the hour, we'll speak with Steve Abramowitz. He's the founder of the Heartland Journal. He said he wants to talk Dolly Parton. After that, we'll move on to sports. Our sports monster segment of the day, Quake, will join us. In the top of the next hour, we'll speak with Cameron Smith. He's a columnist for the Tennessean. You can always read his stuff at Tennessean.com. If we have time, maybe I'll read that post from the nut job who didn't like Dolly Parton, showed how crazy he was.
18: Who doesn't like?
17: I know.
18: I couldn't believe it,
17: but somebody sent it to me. I was like, what is this?
18: Man, it's weird. Yeah,
17: it really is. But another thing we have to talk about. You want to talk about weird, by the way? Abdul El Sayed, the guy running as a Democrat in Michigan.
18: Yeah.
17: His whole reason for being okay with, I guess, gender surgeries for minors. That went viral. I mean, it's weird. Also, President Trump out there promoting school choice, which I think is good. Did that earlier this week. We also have the ACLU. I'll have that in my Tennessee bullet points about the ACLU that wants the records of Tennessee schools that are deciding to display the Ten Commandments, because apparently that's very offensive or something. We'll discuss that. I'll end the show with Yaffe's Monster Rewind. You always take your text messages on the text monster, 423-267-1023, 423-267-1023. And yes, you heard him. Captain Max is in there producing today once again. Max, how are you today, sir?
18: I'm doing very well. It's been a trying day. You know, everybody's kind of down.
17: Because of Dolly Parton?
18: Yeah. And
17: she had an impact worldwide, but a big impact in Tennessee. I mean, just real connections.
18: I heard yesterday that she had spent $600 million of her own money to help different organizations. And
17: people. Really? Yes. Wow. That's pretty amazing. It's pretty amazing. I saw as well, speaking of how she's being honored in Tennessee, got this from the Tennessee Star. But it says that Trump has ordered American flags lowered in her honor. I believe Governor Bill Lee has done the same thing. Governor Kay Ivey of Alabama has done it as well. So states are doing it. Now, as we mentioned yesterday, it was Brian Seaver who announced the passing on social media. Now, one thing I had forgotten till I read this is earlier this year, Governor Bill Lee proclaimed January 19th as Dolly Parton Day in Tennessee. That was in recognition of her 80th birthday.
18: I'd say that'll become permanent.
17: Oh, yeah. Oh, yeah. Especially in Tennessee, but maybe even, nationwide. Now, Bill Lee described her as a Tennessee favorite whose talent, generosity, and influence has made a lasting impact. By the way, days earlier when that happened, Lee and Parton unveiled Tennessee, the Original Frontier, which was a short film celebrating Tennessee's role in American history as part of the state's America 250 commemoration. Parton narrated the film, highlighting the state's history, culture, and people. So as I mentioned, not obviously had an influence in music, in pop culture, in charitable giving, but especially here in Tennessee. Now, speaking of Governor Bill, he actually grabbed audio of what he said today. He did a call with Fox News talking about it. Here it is.
19: There's always someone criticizing someone for something, but not with Dolly. And it speaks to this unique ability she had to love people and to genuinely love them.
17: I mean, I would agree with that, right? It's very difficult to find someone being critical of Dolly Parton.
18: I would not have been able to find anybody. I've never heard anybody.
17: The only reason I found someone is because someone shared it with me on social media. But yeah, the person's crazy. Marshall Blackburn, who was our senator, one of Tennessee's U.S. senators, also most likely going to be Tennessee's next governor. She had talked about it. She had a relationship with Dolly Parton. Obviously, if you're going to be in Tennessee politics for any amount of time, you're probably going to have at least met Dolly Parton at some point. But here's what Marsha Blackburn said.
20: She was much loved, and she so loved the state, and she loved East Tennessee, Sevier County. And the wonderful thing about Dolly is she never stopped giving back. And as you look at her career, you see someone who was such a big dreamer. And she worked diligently to find ways not only to make her dreams come true and to live her version of the American dream, but one of the things she did every single day was to say, how do I open these doors of opportunity for others and help them learn how to dream? And of course, starting Imagination Library was a big part of that, putting a storybook in the hands of little children, because she knew

0: have to sit in a classroom from 7 a.m. till 3:30 p.m. That's because they learn better that way. They learn better not sitting there. Other kids, particularly young girls, they can do better sitting in a classroom and paying attention. I mean, that's a scientific reality. And to have that optionality for my kids has made all the difference in the world. And look, Tennessee's program needs some improvements too. It needs to be sure that it's supporting families, that private schools aren't able to claw back these scholarships in lieu of financial aid. We want these to go to families and help families. But Tennessee's in a situation where it has to perfect a good program. A lot of other states don't have these programs at all. And when you're talking $7,000 plus per kid to go to some of these other schools, I think the answer ultimately needs to be take a close look. But why don't we just price all education? If public schools are really that great, put a price tag on public education and then give the parents the dollars and let them go wherever they want.
1: Oh, that's an interesting idea. That's because you're right. A lot of times when you talk about the $7,000, they're like, oh, you're just giving money to private schools. But it's like $7,000 is usually less than what we pay per student in public schools, correct?
0: Yeah, I mean, you have a number of different factors there. But I think the right answer is actually to say, you know what? The state funds education for families. So we're going to give the families the money and the schools put the price tag on what they do. And if they are not valued in their own communities, they'll fail. And that should include public schools. Why is it okay? Why does a public school get a guaranteed existence, but if a private school does a bad job of educating, they close? I think the answer should be any school that doesn't educate the kids as determined by the parents, guess what? That school closes. And so I don't like this idea of anytime we do school choice, we have to take care of public schools too. How about we just have school choice, and the public schools are awesome, which I know some excellent public schools where the communities have said, we don't need new private schools because our public school is effectively a private school. Hey, that's great. Mountain Brook in Alabama is a great example of that. But I think that letting parents have choices and getting over this socialist breadline model of education is something that everybody should consider across the United States. And quit playing these games where we know these schools are failing and we keep them open anyway.
1: Man, I couldn't agree more. Appreciate the conversation. Cameron Smithy is a columnist for the Tennessean. Read all of his stuff at Tennessean.com. Cameron, appreciate it. We'll talk to you again soon.
0: Thank you.
1: All right, there you go. If you want to react to any of that, I thought that was really interesting what he was talking about there, an idea for reforming our education system. You can. We have our text monster, 423-267-1023. 423-267-1023. We'll be back in a moment on Yaffe Live.
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4: We might see an isolated storm somewhere in your area today. High 92. Few showers lingering overnight, going down to 72. And a 60% chance of rain tomorrow. Right now, looking at the radar, looks like everything's going to go south of the Tennessee border. Right now, it's 89 degrees at Chattanooga's Talk Monster.
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7: 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Live and local all day long. That's what we offer here. Except I am broadcasting you not locally today. That's unusual. By the way, outside of, you know, Dolly Parton and everything else, I did have a little bit of a rough start today, Max, I have to say.
4: Well,
7: and you know what? You know what caused my rough start today, Max?
4: I would say it was probably Dale Jackson.
7: For once, it was not.
4: Oh.
7: Well, it was not. Well, it could be kind of related to Dale. That's a good guess, though.
4: What caused it?
7: Pumpkin spice lattes.
4: Oh, my Lord. She had to have another one?
7: No, not her. So.
4: Oh, you had one?
7: No, I didn't eat one, but okay. I needed a coffee this morning, and since I'm dumb and didn't make it, you know, where I was going to go to Starbucks, and you know, I even ordered ahead of time on the app. I must have ordered 10, 15 minutes earlier. I get to the Starbucks. The line is around the building in the drive-thru.
4: Oh, no.
7: I mean, I'm talking in the street. Not only that, but it's like, okay, we'll go inside and pick it up because I ordered on the app.
4: Yeah.
7: There was no parking. People were parking like just on the curb. So I ended up parking at like a little plaza next to the Starbucks and walked in. And there was one guy there. He had a big order. He had a cardboard box to carry like 30 drinks. I kid you not.
4: Oh.
7: So they're like busy making his giant order. There's probably like 15 other people in there waiting for their orders, probably before they even get to my online order at the Starbucks. Not to mention people going through the drive-thru. And I bet this is because of the pumpkin spice latte. All these people, because it just came out yesterday for the season. We talked about it.
4: Yeah.
7: Why? I should have known better, right? I should have known better because it gets extra busy. When they first come out with that pumpkin spice latte, It gets extra busy. So I had to leave. I couldn't pick up my coffee. I couldn't pick it up,
4: man,
7: because I had a coffee and a sandwich, and I would have been late for my morning shift if I stuck around to wait for them to make my coffee that I ordered on the app ahead of time 15 minutes earlier. So I didn't get my coffee right away.
4: That's not good.
7: It's a little bit of a rough start.
4: None of us do very well without the coffee.
7: Okay, are you like that? Do you need a coffee in the morning?
4: Oh, yeah. Yeah. I normally have at least one cup of coffee, maybe a cup and a half. Then I swap over to Diet Coke, which neither is good for me.
7: I was about to say.
4: You know, but.
7: Yeah, it's just.
4: Man's got to die of something, you know?
7: I don't know. I couldn't.
4: But
7: I
4: I'm
7: could
4: not drinking. I ain't drinking
7: it.
4: One of those lattes.
7: Fancy schmancy.
4: No.
7: I get
4: you
7: a
4: can
7: cold
4: buy a
7: brew
4: gallon
7: there.
4: Of gas cheaper and you can get a drink.
7: For real. That's true. But a gallon of gas doesn't get you much in your car. You need more than 1 gallon. But yeah, I should have learned my lesson. To all these people out there that think I'm not a real man because I get a coffee at Starbucks. Maybe you're on to something.
4: Yeah, when you get here in the morning, I will have coffee made for you.
7: I don't like hot coffee, though. I have to put. I'm weird. I'm a weird Floridian.
4: Man.
7: Actually, I used to. I didn't really even get into coffee until a couple of years ago. I used to get into. I used to drink soda every morning. I used to have like a Coke or a Pepsi or something.
4: Yeah, yeah.
7: In the morning, and I switched to cold coffee.
4: My dad used to come in from work and drink the coffee that was made that morning. Yeah. He'd tell Mom, don't throw it out. I'll drink it when I get home.
7: And what's funny is I can drink a coffee and still like take a nap. And my wife doesn't get it. She doesn't understand. How is that possible? Like, I don't know. Something wrong with me. Oh, boy. By the way, speaking of something wrong with somebody, maybe we'll talk about what Abdul El Sayed said.
4: Oh, Lord.
7: In an interview. I got to play it. Or we could talk a little bit more about school choice. Or maybe someone can bring up something on the text monster. 423-267-1023. 423-267-1023. 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If you miss any of the show live, the podcast will be up on the website, wgow.com. We'll be back in a moment. Stay with us.

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1: So, we'll see if the dust ever does actually settle. I want to tell you, tomorrow we're going to have a special guest, Art Still, who played at Kentucky, played in the NFL, and he has got a cause. He's going to be here in Chattanooga. He's got a cause that he's going to talk about when he joins us tomorrow at 3:35. So excited to get his take on the whole football world at this point. That guy made some money at Kentucky if he was in the NIL era, for sure.
2: And we'll have Danielle Mangaroff from CFC at 4:35.
1: Okay, cool. And we'll have Jim Donnan 5:35. So busy, busy show. We're a little wide open today for you, but busy, busy show tomorrow for sure here on the Talk Monster. And we'll be, of course, having Coach Mack and the Overlord Gary Davis with our first round of picks for a light schedule, but somewhat, you know, it's college football. So we'll all be, I'm sure most people be locked into TCU and UNC from Dublin, Ireland at noon on Saturday as the first kind of official game kicks off from a national standpoint.
2: You got four games involving ACC teams Saturday. I kind of wish the SEC had one or two out there doing that, because after UNC-TCU, you've got NC State, Virginia. And then Joe's Knowles play New Mexico State at 7, then you got Stanford, Hawaii.
1: And then there's a 10 o'clock game like UNLV and somebody. I mean, it's they're decent games, but they're not like, you know, Ohio State, Texas, or anything like that. 267-1023, that Papa John's question of the day coming your way after the break here on the Talk Monster. 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
1: Watch out for wrecks on Webb Road at Preserve Drive, 153 at Gadd Road, and a broken down vehicle on Cummings Highway at Scenic Highway. Drive carefully. Art Sanders, Right Now Traffic.
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1: Good. She hit her first one ever. And you know, her name's E.K. Killian, Ella Kate Killian. She was in here with the U16 CFC championship team. She was a player in that and contributed. I don't think she was a starter, but... and she played soccer all her life and all that stuff. And, you know, her dad is one of my really good friends. And we were just talking about it. And he said, you know, I don't care if she makes another one the whole entire year. If she misses every single one of them, I am so proud of her guts to get out there.
2: Yeah.
1: Because she's all of a buck, one, maybe 15 pounds, 115 pounds.
2: All right,
1: I mean, she is small.
2: Hickson scored 16 points.
1: Yes.
2: In a 36-16. Do you know how those 16 were?
1: They got a safety.
2: Okay.
1: It was 2-0 at one point.
2: And so she made two extra points?
1: She made one extra point, and then the other one got blocked. The offensive line got caved in on and got blocked. So that would be...
2: That would add up to 15 then.
1: How many did they have?
2: 16. Maybe it was 36-15 and this score's wrong, but...
3: Yeah, I think that score, it was 15-16, depending on where you look, so...
2: Okay,
1: and he told me that she made the first one. He showed me video, and then that I shared with y'all, and then the second one. He said that it got blocked, but of course, in typical dad fashion, it wasn't her fault. The offensive line, you know. So
3: that's a great dad moment right there.
1: Oh my gosh, man! Can you imagine being? I mean, we all have daughters. Could you imagine being in the stands, and your little daughter goes trotting out there against these guys that are, you know, a couple of them 280, 300 pounds.
3: I'd be on the sideline.
2: In case there's a rough in the kicker.
1: That could get ugly, right? All right, Joe's going to tell us about Lee Company. We'll take a quick break. Got a bunch of news from around the Southeastern Conference that David will deliver to you. And it's all brought to you by Vassie's Lawn and Garden. That's coming up right after the break here on the Talk Monster. But Lee Company brings you WGOW.
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1: 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Right now, traffic's on the way with the Art Man, WGOW.
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5: Forecast for the rest of the afternoon, partly sunny, heat index as high as 99. Tonight, early evening showers possible, then mostly cloudy, low around 71. And Thursday, mostly sunny with a chance of afternoon showers, thunderstorms, heat index 102. Friday, patchy morning fog, then mostly sunny and a high also reaching 92. Currently, mostly sunny and 90 degrees at Moccasin Bend at Talk 102.3.
6: Right now, traffic.
7: This point, other than 24 eastbound in the downtown area, smooth sailing. Drive carefully. Art Sanders, right now traffic.
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5: We mentioned the SEC ruling about NFL, NBA, and WNBA players coming back, and they are not going to allow that anymore. What else, David, do we have from the Southeastern Conference?
10: All right. Do you remember Taven Jackson? He was the four-star quarterback from Indiana who signed with Tennessee in 2022.
5: Yes.
10: Stayed a year because some guy named Nico Iamaliava came in, and he's right. Like, well, I'm not going to play in front of him. So he transfers back to Indiana for a couple of seasons. Last year, he was at UCF, and now he's been the starter at North Texas. So he is a fifth-year senior starting for North Texas, and their opening game is against defending national champion Indiana.
5: Oh, wow.
10: So welcome.
5: Yeah, welcome.
10: ESPN has their top 100 college football players. Jeremiah Smith, the receiver from Ohio State, is number one. I have no issue with that whatsoever.
5: Nope. That's good.
10: Texas quarterback Arch Manning is number 13 on the list. There's only one Vol, Deshaun Bishop, at number 70. LSU has awarded its number 7 jersey. That is a high, high honor when you think about all those, like Patrick Peterson and the Honey Badger and Leonard Fournette. I mean, when you're number 7, you are a bad arse at LSU.
5: No question.
10: And their two number 7s this year will be Tre'Davious Green, the preseason All-American tight end, and linebacker Whit Weeks, who, of course, dates Lane Kiffin's daughter.
5: Yeah, there you go.
10: As Quake mentioned, SEC penalties for playing former professionals would involve a half-season suspension for head coaches, a fine of up to 50% of that sport's budget, and revoked voting privileges in business matters. Turning to basketball, Alabama and Auburn will play an exhibition October 22nd in Birmingham. If it sells out, both schools will get six-figure payments for NIL usage. Yes, that's the world we live in.
5: Yeah.
10: And Reese Chapman, the right fielder for the Vols this past season, has been hired as a student assistant, but he is hoping to get a fifth year of eligibility.
5: Okay. We'll see how that works out. All right, that's a look around the SEC. Man alive, it's worth the drive to beautiful Cleveland for Vassy's Lawn and Garden, where Toro has got you covered for all your lawn care needs, from a 20-inch push mower all the way to a 144-inch Toro zero-turn monster. Toro, count on it. Are you a lawn cutting pro? Well, listen up. Toro has 48, 72, 96, and as I said, 144-inch Toro zero-turn mowers with financing on the spot. And if you're a pro but you prefer the stand-on rides, Toro's got you covered there too with 36 to 60-inch cuts. You're not a commercial cutter. That's not a problem. Most people aren't. Toro has residential zero-turn mowers. Again, with financing on the spot, they got every single thing you need to make that yard pop. So go make it pop. That's why, man alive, it's worth the drive to Vassy's Lawn and Garden. Cutting grass and taking names. It's Vassy's Lawn and Garden in Cleveland. And tell them Sport Talk, Quake, and the Talk Monster sent you. Little family feud. Let's play it here for a Wednesday.
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11: ABC News, I'm Michelle Franz, and the death toll rapidly rising in Nepal following catastrophic flooding. More than 150 are dead. More than 400 others are missing, including 47 American tourists. Here's ABC's Lama Hassan.
12: The flood was so powerful, so destructive, it washed away everything in its path, villages and damaging roads. The flood hitting early on Wednesday morning, just north of Nepal's capital, Kathmandu.
11: In Massachusetts, prosecutors in the murder trial of Lindsay Clancy resting their rebuttal case. The mother is charged with the killing of her three children. Defense attorneys argue she was suffering from postpartum psychosis. Closing arguments set to begin tomorrow. Changes coming to Meta in a new tentative landmark settlement. 52 state attorneys general, except for Florida and New Mexico, signing on to the proposal to settle claims that Facebook and Instagram were designed to be addictive and posed a mental health to minors. The social media giant agreeing to pay $18 billion to make major changes and add protections to its apps. This is ABC.
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7: This point, other than 24 eastbound in the downtown area, smooth sailing. Drive carefully. Art Sanders, right now, traffic.
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0: 23. The game is the world famous Service Systems Joe's. Did you know? And on our Dr. Pepper hotline, we've got Sean. Welcome to the Talkmaster, Sean. How are you?
1: Pretty good. Not bad. Can't complain.
0: Fantastic, Sean. So you're going to be in, and we'll do the drawing on Friday for the winner. So you'll be in on our high-quality American flag from Century Title and Escrow on Lee Highway, five free car washes from Scenic Suds, Talk Radio T-shirt, a couple of hats and koozies from Athens Distributing, and two haircuts from Great Clips. And, Sean, you know what to say when you think you know the answer.
1: Wagow.
0: He's all over it. Wagow, which is short for WGOW, and both are accepted. As we open the door on Service Systems, Joe's Did You Know? It's time. Time once again for Joe's Did You Know on Sport Talk and the Talk Monster.
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3: 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You play to win the game. 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
0: Joe's Did You Know, our afternoon quiz game right here on WGOW.
4: You drinking my sake, Kimosabi?
5: I'm struggling. Let go. You won a lot of fights, Wallace. Not this time.
4: You sipping my soup, Guadalupe?
0: Joe's Did You Know, where you could win monster prizes just for playing. So let's get started.
6: All right, now, thank Joe W.
0: Pacow!
7: Elaine danced. It was more like a full-body dry heave set to music. The thumbs and...
0: Yeah, I mean, oh my gosh, Seinfeld. Yeah.
1: Great show.
0: It was like a loose convulsion, I guess, is the word I'm looking for.
6: All right. Today's topic, food facts. Food

0: sawing on that fiddle.
1: Played out at Neyland Stadium in a pouring down rain.
2: Georgia, he was looking was for a killer steal. He was
0: in all right, 267-1023. Give us our standings here.
1: All right. We have Wild Thing with 17-11. Quake has 1865. Joe has 2007. And Mr. Meredith, 2030. 20. But Joe, I'm thinking this.
0: I think leader.
1: Yeah.
3: Thanks, Elliot.
0: Right.
1: I think we reset it for 2030, 2020, 2010, 2000 when we start the chase. Everybody's got a shot.
0: 10-point increments.
1: Yeah, 10-point increments. If you're first, you got a 30-point lead. If you're second, you got a 20, and do it that way.
3: I'm fine with that.
1: Or we can leave it the same, but that way that gives Wild Thing and everybody a shot at us. I'm good with it.
0: You like that?
3: Yeah.
0: You good with that?
3: Let's do that.
1: And for Daytona, we're going to pick a third driver, your dark horse.
0: Okay. So keep that in mind, Wild Thing. A third driver, too.
1: And that may realign everything. Quake. Oh, look at Joe back on the computer, smoking it over, thinking about it.
0: He's thinking about it in a big way.
1: All right.
3: I'm thinking your pick should be Danica.
1: Yeah. Again, she was at Indy. She met the president.
0: Where's Shirley Muldowney when you need her?
1: Yeah.
0: 267-1023.
1: Delmar Coward.
0: Dr. Pepper Hotline and Wild Thing. Welcome to the Truck and Trailers USA Racing Hour.
4: Hey, man. What's up?
0: Good. How are you?
4: Doing good. Danny Hamlin and Ryan Blaney and Ross Chastain.
0: Woo! There's his three.
1: He's got the ones.
0: Uh-huh. So you got.
3: Yeah. How about this? Let's adjust real quick. Right. Let me throw this out there. Hang on, Wild Thing. Hang on. Let's adjust real quick. For that third driver, why don't we try to pick the worst or the driver that we think will finish last? And whoever gets...
0: Ross Chastain.
3: whoever gets closest to the last, then they get, we'll say the 10 points. The next closest gets 5 points or 15, 10, 5.
1: Okay, so I got to realign that.
0: Oh, boy.
1: You can keep yours. I think you're in good shape.
0: No, Chastain was last week.
4: Last week, he was.
0: Yeah.
3: And really, that could be anybody who finishes last if a wreck happens.
0: Of course.
4: That I know of. There's a ARCA race. There's a Nationwide or whatever it is. I get it mixed up because
0: because they switch it so much, but all right.
4: And then the big boys, which is O'Reilly. I mean, I guess it's O'Reilly too.
0: No, it's the cup. It's the cup.
4: I think they are a truck race, ain't they?
0: Maybe.
1: Who's your third driver? Well, I think he's staying with Ross for last.
4: Yeah, Ross. I guess.
1: Okay,
0: one of them be last.
1: He won't let you down.
4: Yeah. I really want to, dude, don't tell me that. He did last week. I might take him next week, but he's like all the way down on the bottom of the ranking. But he's a good racer. He's won before, and he's a newcomer.
0: Who are you
4: Connor,
0: talking about? Zilich.
4: Connor.
0: Zilich.
4: Yes.
3: You know, you
1: want him for last or Ross?
0: You want him for last or Ross?
4: Maybe.
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6: ABC News, I'm Michelle Franzen. A judge approving the settlement deal reached between Meta and 52 states' attorneys general reached today that settled the claims that Facebook and Instagram posed a mental health threat to minors. The social media giant agreeing to pay $18 billion to make major changes to its apps. Here's ABC's Elizabeth Schulze.
7: A default daily time limit of 2 hours for users under the age of 18. A ban on displaying numbers of likes or reactions to users under age 18. A ban on cosmetic procedure image filters. The option for some users under 18 to have a non-personalized feed. That is significant because that gets at algorithmic changes with these platforms.
6: Flash flooding in Nepal blamed for more than 150 deaths. Hundreds are listed missing, including 47 American tourists. Rescue operations continuing, but bad weather is hampering those efforts. Officials asking tour groups to cancel trips. Severe storms targeting parts of the Midwest and South today. This is ABC News.
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